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1: This is Monique.
0: Monique, all right. You want to go to SeaWorld?
1: Yes, I do. Oh, my God. How did you know?
0: Well, your wish is my command. You've got a 4-pack of passes. Have fun.
1: Thank you so much. I appreciate you.
0: We appreciate you listening. Now, Big Rich, TD, and Fletch and Kat, they've got another chance tomorrow morning at 7:30 and 8:30, and I'll have them again at 4 and 5 p.m. You can also visit SeaWorldSanDiego.com to get your annual pass and check some other stuff out. 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
1: Thanks so much.
0: All right, the Foo Fighters on the way.
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0: 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It is Clint, my camp out. I'm hoping it is the first ever of many more to come. It was a campland on the bay this past Saturday night. You showed up. It was such a good time. The mistake I made was bringing a tent that I bought on Amazon for about, I think, $35, maybe 4 or 5 years ago. Having never set it up before, I thought, no, I'm good. It's a backpacking tent. It's light. So I put it on my motorcycle. My sleeping bag, my pad, everything else was fantastic. But everybody was laughing at me in the campground because they said, what, did you buy that for like an 8-year-old backpacker? I'm only 5'10", and my feet were sticking when I laid down. And my head is from the one side of the tent to the other. My feet were sticking out about 4 to 6 inches outside where the zipper should come down. So I had to lay diagonally all night. But other than that, what a phenomenal time. We had the burgers and the dogs. We went to the cantina, checked the beach out. It was just so cool. Paging the 90s was awesome. They played from 7 to 9 p.m. So two reasons I'm telling you about this. I want you to be a part of it next year. So be listening for that. And check it out on Instagram at 101.5 KGB. A real quick video there. 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

I'm looking for caller 10 at 888-570-1015, because if you are, you're going to score a one-night stay at Campland on the Bay. Such a great place to go camping. 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This is Toto.

Guns N' Roses coming to town September 2nd to Snapdragon Stadium playing with the Black Crowes. You want to try to win some tickets? You can do that at 1015kgb.com. Right now, Fleetwood Mac.

0: 101.5 KGB. I am Clint. I'm heading out the door here in just a few minutes. And this portion of the show is brought to you by Kaiser Permanente. I'll see you tomorrow at 3. And if you have ever served this country, past, present, men, women, every branch, we love you. We appreciate you. Thank you. And God bless you and your families for your tremendous sacrifice.
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115 KGB, Chad Tyson is up next. And picture this, 15-year-old Brad Arnold back in the day in high school, bored out of his mind, starts tapping on his desk, turns into drumming. Pretty soon he's unknowingly written the first monster hit for his future band. 115 KGB, this is Kryptonite. Chad Tyson's up next.

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101.5 KGB. What up? How you guys doing tonight? Chad Tyson in on a Monday night. Back from the weekend. Hopefully enjoyed it. Busy show on tap tonight. And we're halfway through the month of August now. Sure's just flying by, man. A lot of stuff lined up here this evening. Hanging with you guys until midnight. Talk back. Mike Open with KGB on iHeart if you need anything. You can also get me on Extra Threads at Chad Tyson. Here's the Chili Peppers. 101.5 KGB. Let's get it.

101.5 KGB, Twisted Sister Rocket. Thanks tonight to Chad Tyson. Also did some Chili Peppers back there. October 2nd this year, they're putting out a 20th anniversary edition of their ninth studio album, Stadium Arcadium, on vinyl, which I do not have on vinyl yet. I'll get that pre-order in here shortly, man. Chili Peppers website has all your details. That's a killer record right there. How's that turning 20 this year, man? Coming up, we got more tunes on tap. Queen on the way. We got some Guns N' Roses later this hour, too. Did you see Slash made his Broadway debut last week? Lost Boys.

Chad Tice. So we did some Queen back there. Of course, Brian May traveled to Spain last week to see the total solar eclipse. And I've actually got some post-eclipse news to share with you guys tonight here on the show. If your eyes are burning, keep it here. We'll jump into that shortly. KGB.

0: let you know you're one of my kind.
1: 105 KGB, Chad Tyson. So thanks for hanging out tonight. So, solar eclipse was last week. Did you see what happened afterwards? Google searches for eye injury shot up 5,000%. That was kind of during and after the eclipse last week on Wednesday. Which we did some Queen back there. As I mentioned, Brian May went to Spain so he could view totality. He's actually got some pretty cool video over on the line. He was not searching for eye injury afterwards because he had the proper eye protection on. He was wearing the silly little cardboard glasses like everybody else who didn't search for that. So, just throwing that out there tonight. If you were searching for that, at this point, you should probably call an eye doctor. More rock next with Tom Petty. Some Genesis coming up too, man.
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We've got a little road trip to Vegas we're hooking up this week with our friends at Visit Las Vegas. It's a two-night hotel stay, food and beverage credit, plus a gas card to get you there and back. And all you have to do for a chance to win is open up the iHeart app at KGB tonight, tap the talkback mic, and let us know why you should win, and we might set you up. Yeah, it's that simple, so knock it out. 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

The last week, Richie Blackmore joined Deep Purple on stage and played Smoke on the Water with them for the first time in 33 years. That was in New York last week. And he's talked to a guitar player about it. He's still buzzing about it, so is everybody else. It's a great little moment right there. He said he didn't do it to get all the notes right. He did it just to kind of show everybody they're getting along now. And he also said it might be the last time we see each other. Video on the line if you missed it. KGB.

0: So flock camera is pretty much everywhere at this point. We talked about those last week. They just keep popping up. You know there's a way to find out if you've been searched through that system via your license plate?
1: Yeah.
0: I'll tell you about that next. KGB doors right now.

0: 101.5 KGB, Chad Tyson. So there is a new website up that will let you know if your car has been recorded by Flock cameras, and if anybody in law enforcement has searched through that website for you. Yeah. It basically pulls an audit log, I guess, and it will let you know the reason why somebody in law enforcement looked up your plate, because I guess they have to give that reason if they're searching for it. So at least there's that on the back end of it. But just Google, have I been flocked? That's the site right there. It'll probably be the first thing you pull up there on a Google search. So check it out tonight if you want to see if you've been looked for or at for the Flock camera system. That thing is crazy. Could be illegal. More rock all the way next. I got some killers on tap. Queen Toots, KGB, Monday Night Rockin'.
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AC/DC is back into things tonight here at KGB. Also did some killers back there for Mark. Hit me up over on X tonight from El Cajon. Yeah, X at Chad Tyson thread. Same thing. Talk back, Mike, on iHeart. Three ways to get old of him here in the studio tonight. If you guys need anything, hit me up. It's KGB.

My wife and I finally watched the season 3 finale of House of the Dragon on HBO last night. Exactly 1 week late to that party, but it's a good wrap up to the season, man. I'm going to be getting into Game of Thrones between now and probably Christmas time. Yeah, my wife, she already watched it. I haven't seen it yet, but last night she's like, "You want to watch Game of Thrones?" I'm like, "Yeah, if you do." She's like, "Yep, let's do it." So that's next up for us. It's KGB. Blink.

101.5 KGB, Chad Tyson. So we've got our iHeartRadio Music Festival coming up in a month from tomorrow, actually, September 18th and 19th. That's going down in Vegas. Weezer has got a new album coming out Friday this week. They're playing that gold album due out this week. Also got Muse Rockin' Festival this year, Goo Goo Dolls, and more. Full details over on the website. And, of course, tomorrow, three more chances for you to win a flyaway because we're rocking those again this week as well. Trip for you to guests to Sin City for the show. Tickets for both nights plus $1,000.

101.5 KGB, Chad Tyson. So lineup for the 14th annual Rock Legends Cruise has been finalized. We'll take a look at that coming up next tonight on the show. Alice in Chains now, Man in the Box, rocking things. KGB.

0: 101.5 KGB with Poison. Brett Michaels has been added to the lineup for the 14th annual Rock Legends Cruise. Yeah, they just finalized that. In addition to Brett, Alan Parsons' live project has been added, as has George Thorogood and the Destroyers. And, of course, they joined the previously announced Foreigner with special guest Lou Graham. He'll probably do a song or two. Mark Farner's American Band, Collective Soul, the Jim Blossoms, Michael Shanker. He's on all those. The Fix and many more details, rocklegendscruise.com. And that's the one leaving out of Florida next year, not the West Coast Cruise. February 21st, that'll set sail. Like I said, pretty solid lineup there. Rocklegendscruise.com is where you find all the details. I'm going to go on to one of those cruises one of these years. One of these years. I keep threatening, man. On the way. More rock on tap. We'll get back to it. The Rolling Stones. Also, some STP coming up. Zeppelin 2. It's KGB.
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0: Full House episode where Uncle Jesse chickens out and doesn't ride on the ledge of the tall building? 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

101.5 KGB, Chad Tyson. Last week on the show, we talked about some weird Oreo cookie flavors, and I thought it was AI. Apparently, it's not. Chicken Oreos. Well, I mean, there's some other stuff. We'll dive into it next. 101.5 KGB, SDP, Nash Blush.

0: thinking about Oreos, chicken and waffle Oreos. I thought that was AI or fake. It's actually real. Here's what's going on, man. I saw this last night. Banana pudding Oreos popped up on Facebook while I was scrolling. Man, that's where my algorithm was on a Sunday night at 10:30. What can I have for a late night snack? Banana pudding Oreos. Those deep fried Oreos and chicken and waffle Oreos are three new flavors they're going to be testing here shortly this year. And they'll put this up for a vote. The winning Oreo cookie flavor will be back for 2027. So what's it going to be? Just looking at those three flavors, I'm guessing it's going to be banana pudding, but deep fried sounds good. Chicken and waffles, I don't know, man. If I see these out and about, I'll grab them and do some reviews over on TikTok and Instagram at Chad Tyson. They should be hitting store shelves later this month on August the 24th. That chicken and waffles finger looking good?
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0: 101.5 KGB, Chad Tyson. So that new Spider-Man movie, basically just printing money at this point at the box office and theaters around the country. Made another $70 million its third weekend out this past weekend. That's just here in the U.S. Globally, it's now over $2 billion worldwide. 3 weeks out. Money machine. The Odyssey, that's a money machine too, but it's like the money machine they made before the Spider-Man one and refined everything. That one made another $23 million this weekend. And the new movie, The End of Oak Street, which actually looks really good, that one debuted at three, made $21 million. So here's your box office numbers. Green Day movie, that's not top five, but I did hear some good things about it. So that's out too. More rock all the way. Next Journey coming up. We'll get us some Tom Petty too. It's KGB.
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So we got three more flyaways we're hooking up tomorrow for this year's iHeartRadio Music Festival, which is going down 1 month from tomorrow, September 18th and 19th. Dates this year, it's coming in hot, man. 9 a.m. tomorrow on the morning show with Big Rich, CD, and Fletch. That'll be your next shot at one of these flyaways. And if you win, we kick in a grand. So keep an ear out. KGB.

0: 101.5 KGB, Chad Tyson. So, Rush, Alex Lifeson, and Geddy Lee recently chatted with Rolling Stone about the 50-something tour. Bunch of other stuff, too. And here are two things that kind of stand out to me in this interview. Opening night, back on June 7th, the Forum up in Los Angeles, they had a bit of a Spinal Tap moment as they were taking the stage. The smoke machine was filling things up with smoke, and it was just way too smoky to see anything. They're on stage. They couldn't see each other. I guess Alex couldn't see the frets on the neck of his guitar. Geddy couldn't see the mirror at his feet that allows him to look back and see Anik on drum. It was the best. And also in this interview, Alex talked about why he's quit smoking weed. Good stuff, man. Full interview. Rolling Stone's YouTube channel for to check it out tonight with KGB. We'll do some Eddie Money next.
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105 KGB, Chad Tyson, NFL's most valuable franchise list. That is out. We'll take a look at it coming up next tonight here on the show. Keeping the Shut Up or Rock Roll right now. Blur, song 2. KGB.

0: 101.5 KGB with AC/DC rocking thanks tonight. I'm Chad Tyson. Thanks for hanging out. NFL's most valuable franchise for the seventh year in a row. Dallas Cowboys, even though they haven't won a Super Bowl in 30 years. 7 years, number one, man. They are worth $15.5 billion. Wow. A lot of money. Rams, they're actually second on the list. $12.7 billion. Giants, number three. $12 billion. Patriots are at number four. The New York Jets are at number five, man. $10.3 billion for the Jets. And what we got on the bottom side of things? Wow. I thought it'd be the Browns at the bottom. It's actually the Cincinnati Bengals on the open market. They would be worth only $7.4 billion. There you go. That full list over on the line if you want to check it out tonight. We'll do some stunts next. KGB.
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101.5 KGB, Chad Tyson. That's pretty much going to wrap things up for the show this evening. Thanks for hanging out. I'll talk to you back here tomorrow night around 7. I'll leave you with some Guns N' Roses tonight. And a real quick reminder here, don't forget we're hooking up SeaWorld San Diego tickets all this week. So you can check out the Bayside Bands Brew Barbecue. Next shot at those, 7:30 tomorrow. Big Rich TD and Fletch Rager, The Morning Show, KGB.

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0: Tuesday's
1: getting started and it will be so much fun. Maybe someone will be nicer now that the fasting's done. Rich

0: to those who celebrate, it's Big Rich, TD, and Fletch, and my, what a Tuesday we have for all of you. Okay, so the full cast is here once again. I'm Big Rich. I got TD, my dog, my companion, sitting to my right across from him is Kat, and of course, on the board is Fletch, as always. And yeah, I guess the mass is a way to hear the final outcome of your search yesterday, Kat. Did you find non-toxic organic cotton hiking pant?
1: Because you also, in a very
0: patrician way, wouldn't refer to them as a pair of pants. You were saying, I'm looking for a hiking pant.
1: Mm-hmm. Well, yeah.
2: Yeah, it really was.
1: A hiking pant is different from a pair of pants. I did.
2: So different.
1: I did so different. Find.
2: Did you find a hiking shoe?
1: I already have a hiking boot.
0: And what about the other?
1: I've got both. I've got a pair. I did find a hiking pant that I ordered.
2: Okay. Are they the breakaway ones?
0: Is it weird when you're the only one who talks the way you do?
1: No, I think other people talk the same.
0: I went to Washington. Nobody else talks this way.
1: Mm-hmm. You went to Anacortes. If anybody listening is from Washington, they know. It's far.
3: Yeah.
0: Those people up there, they don't count. They're basically Canadians.
1: Yeah. Practically. They're on the way.
0: Yeah.
1: I did find a pant that I hope that I enjoy. I actually ordered them from Poshmark.
2: Okay. I think that's a bad move.
1: Okay. Do you guys know Poshmark?
4: It's a London website.
2: So we know Poshmark.
0: That means somebody else is sending their pants to you.
2: That's right.
1: Exactly.
2: That's right.
1: It's right. A secondhand pant. However, they were new with tags, so I'm excited.
0: They were. Oh. So somebody bought them, tried them on, didn't fit, and threw them up on the website.
1: It looks like some sort of reseller because they've got quite the Poshmark storefront.
0: So this is somebody like you when you were 16, robbing a Macy's and reselling things online.
1: Possible. Wow. However, I didn't ever resell things online that I stole from Macy's. I stole them for myself to wear to school.
2: Yeah, yeah, the nice stuff. Yeah. So are these coming from overseas then?
1: No, I think they're coming from Illinois.
0: Okay, very good.
1: Mm-hmm. So wow. I hope they make it before my hike.
2: Yeah. Did you ask what kind of packaging they'll be put in since these are supposed to be toxic free?
0: Good question.
1: No, I figure most USPS packagings are plastic.
0: Oof. Well, fingers crossed for cardboard. Those plastics, I mean,
2: they would
0: be forever.
2: We don't want that.
0: We've got an awesome show with a lot of giveaways, so stick around. We'll tell you what those are. Also, coming up next, a full update on those who didn't eat yesterday next as well.

0: So, Kat, you decided that you're going to start intermittent fasting, but you're going to be doing like 24-hour fasts and work your way up to 72-hour fasts. That's your goal?
1: Yes. So, I've been intermittent fasting where my eating window is just 9 to 5. So, I'm fasting for 16 hours a day, essentially. But then I started deciding, okay, let me also incorporate in some 24-hour fasts, because those are supposed to like be really great for your cell health, great for digestion, great for all sorts of things.
0: Now, TD, you fast actually, I think, every day. You don't often eat until like late lunch or early dinner, right?
2: I'll have a banana or something here usually in the morning, and then I eat dinner.
3: And at least one Dr. Pepper.
2: The Dr. Pepper, it keeps with me the whole day.
3: And on Wednesdays, Famous Amos cookies.
1: Why sometimes on Wednesdays?
2: Well, today it'll probably be a Tuesday because I was out of bananas. So
0: Dr. Pepper is basically his primary caregiver, though.
2: Yeah, exactly. Yeah. Right. But you know what I liked is yesterday after Kat finished the fast, she texted the group and said, "I made it. I feel powerful."
1: Yeah. I did.
0: Was an insane text.
1: Why is that insane?
2: Powerful.
3: It sounded like Thanos getting the last Infinity Stone. Yeah, that's like Kat had completed the 24 hours. Now she's about to snap her finger and we all go, bye-bye.
2: That's right. I have done fasting before, and I did not feel any different. Just hungry. I didn't ever get a... Oh, I feel like this did something for me.
0: I buy in. Like, I think all of the things that about it are smart, that makes sense to me. As long as you don't go like nuts and eat one of those full pizza from that lovely Italian establishment, Domino's, I believe it's pronounced.
2: Yeah, it was Little Caesars.
0: Little Caesars.
2: And it was because I was supposed to be doing 2-day fast. I could get a day and a half.
0: Yeah.
2: And then at 36 hours, I thought, if I don't eat that cake or that pizza, there's going to be a problem.
0: Well, that was my problem is I opened up my pantry and the first thing I saw and it looked so good was 2 boxes of super moist cake from Pillsbury.
1: This was last night.
0: I'm like, I guess I'm going to make cake. And I said it out loud and Ann's like, you absolutely are not. My wife, like, we have to get kids to bed.
2: After 24 hours of fasting, I would have cracked that bag open of that cake mix and just licked the spoon and fun dipped it just right on the couch.
0: Wow, that's actually... Never thought of doing that.
2: Oh, me neither. That's nuts.
1: Do you guys want to know what I broke my fast with?
0: What'd you do?
1: Okay, so you need something really good for your gut health because your gut is sensitive to that.
0: So gross.
1: So I ate a pile of kimchi.
2: I don't even know what it is.
3: I went to middle school with kimchi.
1: Fermented cabbage.
3: She was class president.
1: You need something fermented that's really good for your gut. It's got probiotics. And then I went over to sea moss gel and I ate some sea moss gel.
2: Oh, God.
3: Do you remember the day we did sea moss?
2: Oh, I'll never forget it.
3: I puked.
1: What?
2: Oh, it was awful.
0: It
3: was hot guys doing hot girl stuff, volume 3.
0: Yeah, that's right.
2: I think
0: that's
2: it ended there.
0: That was the last one. We were like, no more. We can't handle it. It was horrifying. I can't even describe this video.
3: It's like it went down and then immediately back up.
1: Sea moss.
3: Horrifying.
1: What kind of sea moss are you getting? Because the sea moss I get, I actually find it to be delicious.
3: It was like petroleum jelly.
0: Send us a video of you mixing your sea moss when you get home.
1: Okay.
0: There's no chance. There's no chance you actually enjoy it.
1: I actually do like it. Right now I have the sour sop. Flavor.
0: I do think Kat is insane.
2: It's because she eats things that are so bad that sea moss tastes good.
0: You know what? Hang on, you are onto something. Because when you break your fast and you're excited to announce that you broke your fast with kimchi, sea moss is like, I mean, you're already there.
2: Kimchi looks like the Alaskan stuff that they bury in the ground.
1: What is
2: that? Fermented seal flipper. Lover.
0: Oh, yeah. Oh, God.
2: What is that? What is it?
1: It's fermented cabbage.
2: Oh, my God. I wasn't far off.
0: No.
1: It's good. It's really good for you.
0: I broke my fast with chicken. I just ended up eating so much chicken last night. And I got to tell you, I do feel good today, but I'm starving and I haven't eaten yet.
2: Was it a rotisserie chicken?
0: It was.
2: Check this out. If you go to the grocery store, you go to the grocery store and you'll see the grapes out there and you go, I think I should buy these grapes. And then you grab the grapes and you think, I should probably just take a sampler grape. And so you take a grape and eat it. And you're like, okay, these are the ones. I'm taking it.
0: Yeah.
2: You do that with a rotisserie chicken.
0: Oh.
1: No.
0: I'll give you another one.
3: Take a little pinch of the breast.
0: Okay. So you're definitely not allowed to put it back in. I never have. But I remember one time bringing, because I was so hungry when I went to the grocery store out of Sprouts, bringing the rotisserie chicken bag up to the checkout counter, but it was all,
2: just the carcass.
0: It was just only bones. And she was like, "You picked the wrong one." She thought I found a chicken without meat on it.
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All right, so accidentally, I joined Kat's fast yesterday. I did it at first somewhat ironically. Fasting, by the way, is just not eating for an extended period of time for those who are curious.

0: He is so dialed in for the fantasy football season, he literally won't stop talking about his newly drafted team. He has walked in the room with the confidence of a man who's got an A1 draft. He has walked into the room like a general manager who has just selected the first round, first overall pick. He's walked into the room with the bluster and the know-how of a man who's about to topple a league. And he wants to talk sports. This is the Fletch Talk! We're Fletch Talk Sports.
1: Well, the Padres made history last night.
0: I thought he was going to lead off with this fantasy football team.
2: I thought for sure you were going to say who you drafted in your mock draft.
1: When you all think I'm zigging, I go zag. Okay. That's what I do. But the Padres did make history last night.
0: Backspace.
1: First time in 100 years since this has happened in a Major League Baseball game. More than 100 years. I think the last time was in 1920. So what is that, 106 years?
0: Yeah.
1: Mm-hmm. 106 years since this has happened. It was the first time that a team had been thrown out at home plate three times in the first two innings since 1920.
2: Wow.
1: And that was the San Diego Padres.
2: Wow, look at us, huh?
1: Now they actually
2: make a plaque.
1: For extra credit bonus points, they got thrown out at home plate a fourth time later in the game.
2: Has anyone ever done that before?
1: I don't know the answer to that, TV. Wow. My research only went to 1920, but they lose 2-1.
3: What do you mean by thrown out at home plate?
1: Like they had a runner trying to score, and the defense got the ball back to home plate in time for the catcher to tag out the runner. It happened to them four times yesterday.
3: Dang.
1: Oh, it was so infuriating to watch, but the Padres lose. They maintain their one-game lead over the Diamondbacks in the wild card race, so that's the good news from yesterday. But a wildly frustrating game.
2: It appears Padres are the only one to have done it.
1: Huh?
2: Yeah.
1: Huh?
0: Okay.
1: Four times in one game?
2: Yeah.
1: How about it?
2: Wow, look at that.
1: I think it's the first time in like 60 years the Padres have been thrown out more than three times at home plate. But they got to four, which I guess is a record. Good for TD.
2: Unbelievable.
1: Hey, John Rahm is back. The LIV golfer said a few months ago that his contract with the Saudi-backed league was ironclad. Well, strong physical force, high heat, and chemical corrosion like rust can break iron. So the PGA Tour must have utilized some of those things because Rami is back in 2027. Golf is about to get good again. This marks Patrick Reed, John Rahm, Brooks Koepka, and potentially Bryson DeChambeau on the way as the LIV Golf Exodus is hitting a fever pitch. And it looks like the best players will all be on the same tour once again starting in 2027, which is good news for the sport.
0: Very interesting.
2: Will Bryson DeChambeau be there?
1: Bryson DeChambeau has said, I'll leave golf, but I may just go to YouTube golf full time because he's making so much money doing it. He's the second most popular YouTube golfer in the world, maybe third now that LeBron James is getting into it.
0: And he can still play in three of the four majors. So the Masters, the U.S. Open, the Open Championship, they're all unaffiliated with the PGA Tour. The only one he would miss every year is the PGA Tour Championship, which is obviously a PGA Tour event. So that means he gets to play in most of the big ones, and then he has this unbelievable following on YouTube. He's printing money over there.
1: Printing money. So, yeah, we'll see. But the more good golfers that come back to the PGA Tour, the better. Now, the juiciest story of the day, NFL Commissioner Roger Goodell did an interview with German media company yesterday and said, at some point, this is a quote, at some point there will be NFL teams outside of the USA, and I have no doubt that this will happen one day.
3: Wow.
1: Where do you guys think the first NFL team overseas is going to be?
0: My guess is London, yeah.
1: London, and then how far behind is Mexico City?
3: I was going to say Mexico City.
2: I think it'll be London, Germany first.
1: Really?
2: They'll be the first two.
1: Because the expansions have to kind of come in pairs in the NFL to keep it an even number.
2: But they've been doing London-Germany games for quite some time.
0: Well, there used
1: I think
0: to be
1: the first one ever last year was in Germany.
2: Oh, it was?
1: Yeah.
2: Well, they've always just been in London?
0: Well, the first NFL game, but there was NFL Europe prior to this expansion of games being played overseas. And NFL Europe, I mean, there were, I think, three teams in Germany back then.
2: So
0: they had like, I don't know, it was six or eight teams. If you look it up, it's kind of crazy. Some of the names that came out of NFL Europe and then had successful careers in the NFL, it was almost like the minor leagues. They played overseas for a while. But yeah, so that is coming back, but it's going to be a part of the league. And so instead of 32 teams, we'll probably have 34 at some point.
1: Can I throw something out there? Is it selfish to be pissed off that there's going to be a team in London before there's a team back in San Diego?
0: No. You're completely
2: That's completely founded.
1: It's just baffling to me that there isn't a team here.
2: It is baffling. This is where the Super Bowl should be every year. I mean, what are we doing?
1: Dude, every time, like, we've done Radio Rows in the past where we go to the Super Bowl location, the number one thing I hear from other radio hosts is, man, we miss coming to San Diego for these days. Yeah.
2: And by the way, Valentine's Day of 2027, it's going to be 78 degrees and sunny here in San Diego. It's going to be the perfect day.
0: I mean, if there's no better reason... I played in a Super Bowl in Indianapolis. I mean, no offense to the fine folks of Indiana, but what a waste of time that was. I would have much rather been in San Diego. All right.

0: 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We'll explain how all that works. Coming up in the 7 o'clock hour, also coming up in the second or the 7 o'clock hour, is your first opportunity to win those SeaWorld tickets. We're going to have two separate four-packs for you to win on Big Rich, TD, and Fletch today. One in the 7 o'clock, one in the 8 o'clock hour.
1: Would you call those benefits for listening to the show?
0: I would argue they are.
1: And I would say we are friends with our audience.
0: I would also argue that.
1: Kat, doesn't that sound like we are your friends with benefits?
2: I can't argue against it.
1: Gosh.
0: There it is. There it is. Welcome to the show if you've never listened. It's going to get real weird. Here's Bon Jovi.

0: news.
1: It's just the tips with Big Rich.
2: Oh, yeah. Just a little advice I'd like to slide out your way.
1: It's cool.
2: It's yours for the taking if you want it. If not, push it back this way. No harm, no foul. It is, in fact, just the tip with Big Rich. We do it every day. And here's some advice for you. When playing fantasy football, you may have a spouse. And here's some advice for that spouse.
0: Mm-hmm.
2: Okay. So, look, fantasy football is coming whether you like it or not. If you do like it, you can join the league. That's my first piece of advice. Try to wiggle your way in. There's usually empty slots. Somebody doesn't want to pay up league dues. Somebody moves away. Somebody becomes suddenly less interested in the sport for their own reasons. Whatever. You can jump into the league. I've played in leagues with my wife. It's actually kind of fun.
0: Oh, I bet it is. Mm-hmm. Yeah. Because, well, for one, Rich, you're very competitive, so you probably love to compete against your wife.
2: Oh, there was no doubt. Yeah.
1: Your wife has to be competitive, though.
2: We can't play Monopoly together. In fact, one time we were finishing up a game of Monopoly, and we both hired attorneys because they're trying to divide up assets. It got really awful. But it actually was a lovely time playing in the same fantasy league, and then that league kind of went away, and I'm like, we got to get back to that again and figure out a new group. Plan alternative dates, I should say. I wrote down these tips. You want to find time for each other in this fantasy football world we're all living in now. Reconnect on Fridays or Saturdays.
1: Yeah.
2: But Thursdays,
1: different
2: Mondays,
1: kind of fantasy.
2: Sundays.
0: Hold on.
2: Even some Wednesdays and all holidays.
1: Yeah.
2: Those are for the boys.
0: Saying that the spouses of people in fantasy football need to schedule date nights around fantasy football days.
2: Yes.
1: Fantasy,
2: yeah, that's right.
1: Fantasy.
0: That is kind of crazy.
1: Insane.
3: Look, it's just September to February.
1: Yeah. No big deal.
0: Half of the year.
1: No big deal.
2: I think you're being really selfish right now.
1: Fletch, has your wife ever participated in a fantasy football league?
3: Oh, okay, she's in the one with all our college friends.
1: My wife has too. She enjoys it for about a week.
3: Kendall likes it for the draft. She's like, oh, he's cute, and picks him. And then once the games actually start playing, she doesn't care.
2: Here's what I would also, if you're a spouse of somebody who's a fantasy football owner, especially if that partner of yours has many teams that they're keeping an eye on, start to enjoy solo time. You know, really start, find a good book. Curl up with, I don't know, one of those bubbly baths and light a candle or something. So I don't know. Do what people who are alone a lot.
0: Here's what you do. You get your paint by numbers. You go to the park. You enjoy your Friday night.
1: Man, oh man. That sounds
2: call
1: terrible.
2: Call Kat. She'll have ideas.
0: I have so much stuff that you can do by yourself.
1: If my wife bought a paint by numbers set and said, I'm going to the park to paint, and left, I would think, she's leaving me. She left me. I'm going to get papers tomorrow.
2: If my wife came home with paint by numbers, told me that she had a DJ set she was interested in checking out in the park, and had kimchi and sea moss in the fridge, I'd be like, that's it. I mean, she found someone else.
0: Somebody better than you.
2: And it's a woman who wears a lot of flannel.

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1: Dream big. We got you.
2: It's easier not to be what? To measure these things by your brain.

0: right, so a new discovery at Costco. This is a place we frequent, we all enjoy. I think that some of us go less than others. Some of us are on the companion pass, Kat.
1: Okay, like most things, I have a membership because somebody added me to theirs.
2: Wow. I wish I knew someone.
3: You talked to that somebody.
2: Oh, yeah.
1: Ooh. It's been a little bit.
0: Are you able Are you able to get into Costco without said person?
1: Yeah. I have my own car.
2: Unless that said person went and canceled it.
1: What if he cancels me on his membership?
2: And you don't know. As soon as you walk in, you scan, beep, and they say, sorry, ma'am.
1: I know that I replaced a different girl that he canceled off of his membership.
2: Oh, this is...
1: So it's possible.
2: Wait, hold on. This is how he snags the women in his life? He adds them to his Costco membership?
1: They had a falling out, though. And he and I didn't have a falling out, really.
0: You said you got into a big fight with this person who added you.
1: We got into a disagreement.
2: And then you haven't spoken to this person in... A month.
1: Uh-huh.
0: You're about to be off that Costco card.
2: You have no idea.
0: I'll tell you right now.
1: Should I go try to scan in after the show?
0: I'm telling you, you better purchase enough toilet paper and paper towel to last you for a while.
2: Right. Until you find a new suitor.
1: I've already bought a year supply of bamboo unbleached toilet paper.
0: So good.
1: Not from Costco.
2: How do you know it's a year supply?
0: Because it's only two rolls. You just keep reusing the same.
3: It's a year supply until it runs out.
0: You get one side, then you use the other.
3: Depends on how many bean sheets.
1: I have a bidet installed in my house now.
0: Well, so we bring up Costco because, TD, you went shopping at Costco and you realized that they innovated something that nobody really noticed needed innovating. Mm-hmm. They've come out with label-less plastic bottles in their, like, 36 packs.
2: It's a 40 pack of water. Oh, wow. So I went to buy a couple cases of water and I see that it says no labels or label-less bottles. And I thought, well, I don't want those. I want the ones with labels. And so I looked around and I could not find them. And then I asked someone and they said, no, those are just the waters now.
0: They just have
2: no labels
0: so
2: on them.
0: You refused to buy a bottle without labels and were seeking out a bottle with a label?
2: Well, I didn't want to. I did buy them, so I ended up bringing them home. And then when I broke open the package, I thought, I don't like these at all.
1: What?
2: I want the label on
1: you
2: it.
1: Want the plastic water bottle that has more plastic wrapped around it?
2: That is correct, yes.
1: Do you need that?
2: Because I want it to be like it's a new water bottle, not like I found it on the ground or I'm on the set of Lost.
3: It has nothing to do with the actual paper that the label is made out of. It's because of the oil and the glue. They're trying to get rid of that because it costs too much money.
0: Okay, so that's what... That makes a lot of sense.
3: Think about how many of those packages of water bottles Costco has. That little oil that's on the packaging probably runs up millions of dollars.
0: Mm. So if you market it as, look, we're saving the world, we're the toxic glue,
2: right.
0: Or the
2: it's
0: plastic,
2: for the children.
0: Like, it's for the kids. Meanwhile, they have higher profit margins
2: because they don't put
0: a label on the bottle.
2: Yeah.
0: Now, I don't care about that. Honestly, I really don't.
2: I don't care about that either.
0: I actually think it's a good change because I can't stand when you put a bottle of water in a cooler and it's a paper label.
1: Oh, yeah, it gets all soggy.
0: Yeah, the label melts or the glue gets all over your hands. And so then you have that weird, like, I don't even... This is good for
3: Costco.
0: Yeah, they're doing the right thing.
2: No, we're going to Dasani.
3: It's water. What do you need? You need the nutrition facts of water?
2: No, I just want it to seem like it's a new bottle. I don't want it. It feels like an old bottle. Even my wife agreed.
1: Does it seem like a new bottle to the people that are seeing you drink it? Or do you have something in your mind that tells you it's only a new water bottle if it has the wrapper around it?
2: Yes, that's it. Not only in my mind, but let's say a guest came over and they said, hey, would you like a water? And I gave them that bottle. They'd go, cool refill, no thanks. So I just, as my wife said, she's like, I don't want these.
0: Yeah, it's why we eat out of bowls instead of, dog bowls.
2: Well,
0: you know what I mean?
2: Speaking of,
1: that's a jump.
2: Now I just pour those waters into my dog bowl.
0: We eat with our

0: It dawned on me the other morning, I was making pancakes for the kids, that it is the same exact recipe for our waffle iron. Like, you don't have to add or subtract any ingredients. You can, if you want, add a couple of things to it if you want to make fluffier waffles, I guess.
1: But yeah.
0: It's the same ingredient.
1: Yeah, it's essentially the same thing.
0: Why do they taste so different?
1: I don't know. The way it's cooked. I'm not a waffle guy.
0: You know what? Honestly, I'm not usually a waffle guy either. I think that a pancake is fine on its own. I don't need all of the little divots and the ridges and the things happening with waffles.
1: I do like the divots in the waffle because they're almost, you know, you have 1,000 little butter cups there, which is really, really nice. However, man, those things cool off quick. You know, you pull them out and like I said, they're cold fast.
0: Yeah, a lot of surface area.
2: Oh, man. There's science of why waffles taste different than pancakes.
0: I would love for you to read it to me.
2: Because there's something about how the heat is penetrating more, that it caramelizes some of the sugar rather than the pancake, which is just flat and most of the dough is in the middle.
3: I don't know. A pancake and a waffle to me, not my thing. French toast is so much better.
1: Oh, French toast to me, also elite. I would say that's tip top. But that's not worth discussing here. We're talking waffle pancake here. It's the waffles feel very elitist towards a pancake.
0: I agree.
1: You know, a waffle definitely.
3: Think they're better than a pancake.
1: Oh, yeah. They're, you know, waffles real smug.
2: Yeah, but in a waffle, you get the little individual swimming pools of syrup and butter.
1: No, look, I get it.
2: That's nice.
1: I'm just saying.
0: That makes nothing but sense. You know, the more surface area for syrup, the better off you are, I would say, in general, except in waffle form.
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36: 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Got some traffic across the summit, West 52 and South 15. 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
1: So the brush fire that broke out on Sunday out at the Los Penasquitos Canyon Preserve and burned 138 acres and prompted some evacuations out there in Serrano Valley apparently was arson, and they've made an arrest. A 30-year-old man, do I say his name? Do we give him that honor? Nah, 30-year-old man was arrested.
2: You can call him a loser.
1: Fire. Yeah, total loser, but in connection with the fire. Not cool, man. Not cool at all. I don't get why anyone would ever want to do this.
3: I don't get why you would do that. I also don't... Okay. I don't understand the science behind how we keep being able to find these arsonists. Like, well, do we have cameras in the woods?
1: They stand around and watch it.
3: They hang out?
1: Yeah.
2: Some of them do. And also, there's forensics with fires, the way they burn, the accelerator used, like the accelerant, rather, mm-hmm. that's used. Like, they can trace back the source of whatever, you know, propellant they used to start the fire, where it came from sometimes. Like, so there's all these, these things that these really smart arson investigators.
4: And also insurance companies have a big incentive to find out if it was arson or accidental, because they're more on the hook if it's accidental.
2: Right. Mm. That is correct, too. Yeah, yeah. Then it's an act of God, right?
1: That's correct. It may take an act of God to sell the Lakers, because we reported, was it last Friday? Bob Iger and... Kushner. I can't remember the first name.
2: Josh Kushner. Jared's younger brother.
1: Not Jared. Josh Kushner were supposed to buy the Lakers for $12 billion, $12.5 billion. Well, Jeannie Buss is saying, her siblings cannot legally execute the sale without her approval, and she does not approve.
4: No, so. this is a little, mostly right, a little bit fake news.
1: Okay,
4: so,
1: all right.
4: Jeannie Buss still held a little bit of Lakers ownership. And so the report yesterday was that the Buss family had released their final little percentage of ownership. She is saying that her brothers aren't allowed to do that. So the team has been sold to Bob Iger and Kushner, whichever first name it is. So they are now the majority owners of the Lakers, but the report that you're referencing, TD, is that the Buss family tried to get all the way out yesterday, and Jeannie's saying they don't want all the way out.
1: Okay.
2: So they own, I think it's 17.8% of the Lakers. I think that's the official number. And if they sell all...

0: all of that, obviously they no longer have an ownership stake. Either way, they don't have a majority ownership stake, so the sale is final. Bob Iger and Kushner, they own it together. But is Jeannie Buss going to stay on as a Lakers owner or not? That's what's up, and that's what's being questioned now by Buss and the Buss family.
1: It seems so weird if there wasn't Jeannie Buss around.
0: I agree. Yeah,
2: 74 was when Dr. Jerry Buss bought the Lakers, and obviously the NBA completely changed since then.
1: Yeah.
2: He made it cool to be at NBA games.
0: Yeah, and showtime.
1: And I've never known the Lakers to not have a Buss at the head of it. Weird. Pokemon and Krispy Kreme are teaming up. This is probably a genius move by Krispy Kreme Donuts.
0: I saw these donuts.
1: Man, they're celebrating 30 years of Pokemon, and you gotta catch them all. There's five different Pokemon-inspired donuts that you can go grab, and a Pokeball. So I guess there's half a dozen total. Characters to choose from are these all sound dirty, I'm gonna say. The Bulbasaur?
0: Oh, Bulbasaur.
2: Bulbasaur, okay. Man. Right. Come on.
0: He's a water Pokemon.
1: The Charmander?
0: Charmander.
3: Okay. Why is that dirty?
0: He's a fire Pokemon. Okay. I know all this because my children are very much so
3: into it.
2: Charmander is the one that the cards sell for millions of dollars.
0: Yeah, the hologram.
2: Charizard.
1: How about the Squirtle?
0: Oh, yeah, Squirtle. Mm-hmm. Squirtle's actually, I believe, he's the de-evolution of a Bulbasaur. I think that's how it works.
1: How about a Jigglypuff?
0: Jigglypuff, I don't know much about Jigglypuff.
2: Oh, Jigglypuff.
0: That does sound dirty.
2: Go back to classic Super Smash Bros. Jigglypuff was the one who puts you to sleep.
1: Huh. Well, then there's also Pikachu. So,
0: yeah, we all know that. He's a lightning bug.
1: Yeah, he's the one that screams.
0: Yeah.
1: But they call him a lightning bug?
0: I don't know.
1: He's like a hamster with a lightning bolt.
0: I know, that's what I like to call him. He's like a little bug. He has lightning coming out of his, you know what.
1: Yeah.
0: All right, Big Rich City and Fledge, giving you a chance to go to SeaWorld to celebrate their Bayside bands, craft brews, and barbecue all summer long. They've been playing these concerts, and now they're turning to more rock. They had Saliva last week. Yeah. TD were on stage for that.
1: Uncle Cracker, Cat, you're going to be there?
0: Uncle Cracker.
3: Right. I'll be back at SeaWorld.
0: Hey. Skillet soon to come. We got a four-pack of tickets for you to win. You could go to SeaWorldSanDiego.com to grab your passes or annual passes. 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You're going to go ahead and get your hands on those SeaWorld tickets. Okay, coming up next, it was debated yesterday. We have official word today. It's Big Rich, City and Fletch, 101.5 KGB.

0: All right, so we were debating this. I thought the debate was settled, but maybe it's not. It's National Panini Month. We didn't know that until yesterday. Sort of feels like we just wasted 18 days.
1: We haven't had a singular panini. At least I haven't. You guys?
2: I've messed around with some paninis.
0: I had an airport panini. Actually, I had a bite of Annie's airport panini.
1: I don't know when the last time I've had a panini.
3: What makes it a panini versus a sandwich? Just that it's like
1: Put it in a waffle iron?
0: Yeah, okay. So that's the thing. And I thought we had settled the debate yesterday, but there's some disagreement in the room. A panini to me is just a grilled cheese sandwich. That's it.
3: I would say that's a panini, right?
0: I've never had a panini without cheese on it, and so it's just a fancy grilled cheese sandwich.
2: Growing up, we had a panini maker, which is just a grill, like a Foreman grill almost, but it has the ridges on it. And so you just put a sandwich in there, you clamp it down, you have a panini.
1: Was it that thing that would take normal sandwich bread and turn it into a Hot Pocket?
0: I remember that one.
1: I always wanted it, and we would never order it.
2: It's just a waffle iron that has straight edges. It doesn't have the crisscross.
0: I had an aunt who owned one of those, and I actually got kicked out of her house because I did not use that the correct way.
2: Well, you know what?
3: What
2: the elite move.
3: Shocking.
0: I put crayons in it.
2: That's a mistake, but a quesadilla on the panini maker is elite.
1: Wow. I've seen people take pizza and put it in a waffle maker.
3: Sure.
1: And then they jam stuff inside of it and slam the thing down.
3: Like a calzone?
1: Yeah.
0: That's incredible. But yeah, like, okay, who was disagreeing that the panini is just a fancy grilled cheese sandwich?
1: I wouldn't say it was a grilled sandwich or a grilled cheese sandwich because a panini has to have a bunch of junk in it, doesn't it?
2: Yeah, it's not just cheese. A panini is anything. It's two pieces of bread with some cheese in the middle and whatever else you want to put in smushed together.
0: But that's my point.
2: It's more the smush makes it the panini.
0: Well, yeah, right, but it's still just grilled bread and it always has cheese on it. Have you ever met a panini without cheese?
2: No, always cheese.
0: Always cheese.
1: I bet I've had two paninis my entire life.
0: Only two?
2: You've had more than that. You just don't call it a panini. You just call it a sandwich.
1: Or grilled cheese.
0: See, thank you. Bingo.
1: But a grilled cheese is not a panini.
2: As long as it's smushed a little bit, it's a panini.
1: A panini has to have the marks.
0: I definitely don't disagree with that. I would never... If somebody offered me a grilled cheese sandwich, I called it a panini. I would want someone to punch me in the face.
1: Right.
0: Because it sounds so pretentious.
3: Yeah, it has to be pressed, right? Versus just grilled.
1: It has to look like it came off the barbecue.
2: If we go back to the Latin root of the word panini, probably, it just means smush sandwich.
0: What does panini mean? Yeah, and by the way, that has to be an Italian word, right?
2: You would think.
0: Panini.
1: I bet it's a made-up word.
0: Panini meaning. All right, here we go. Google AI is about to spit out a result.
1: The plural form is panino.
3: No way.
0: Get the hell out of here.
1: A small bread roll or a stuffed sandwich made with Italian bread.
0: Wait. Panini is an Italian word that means grilled sandwich.
3: Oh.
0: So it is... A grilled cheese sandwich if you put cheese in it.
3: Mm-hmm.
0: Come on, TD. Now listen, I don't want to call you a fancy boy, but you've been eating paninis your whole life.
1: Because of grilled cheese? No way. I've never called that thing a panini. I will not disrespect my sandwich.
0: Oh, he is so fancy.
1: Yeah, I will not disrespect my sandwich.
4: 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Run. That's a haunted house.
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0: It's Big Rich, TD, and Fletch. TD, you came up with an excellent question.
1: Oh, we're not going to talk about this.
0: Oh, yeah.
1: No. This is off-air talk.
2: It's a question that a lot of people have.
3: No. It's a marvel of the humanity that we've lived through our entire lifespan on this earth. It's something that no one's ever been able to figure out.
1: Yeah. Listen.
4: This is off-air conversation.
2: No.
4: This isn't for everyone. You're not bringing everyone into the fold here.
3: TD, true story, corn is a building block of society.
4: I guess that's a true story, I guess. I mean, it seems to be, you could use it for a building block at NASA because it's impenetrable.
0: What question you asked was, how is it that corn doesn't change in any way,
4: uh-huh,
0: basically from
4: entrance to exit.
0: Yeah, there you go.
4: Right,
0: yeah.
4: Right.
1: Because so, you chew it.
4: I chew the corn. I'm not opening a can of corn and just taking it down.
2: Yeah, and then if you forgot that you ate corn, you will be reminded at some point.
0: Well, I looked into this at one point because I was also fascinated because, you know, everybody's had that moment where they've deposited and just went, what in the world am I looking at right now? Mm-hmm. How is that even possible? And it's possible because of the structure of the corn. The corn is a really, those niblets, that's what they call, by the way, when you eat the corn off the cob, mm-hmm, each individual niblet, they have like an acid-proof shield around them.
2: What?
0: Yeah. So like first of all, it's an insoluble fiber, which is actually good for your diet for some different reasons, but the fact that it's, your body is using energy to break down something that's not breaking down is actually a healthy thing that happens. Now, as it's passing through your system, though, it's got this like waterproof, acid-proof shield around it, and it can fight its way through your stomach, which is where most things start to get pre-broken down, pre-digested, and then the enzymes and all the gut bugs that live in your intestines do the rest of the job and transform things into what they end up looking like normally. Except for corn.
3: Corn is like a superhero.
4: So corn, if you don't chew it, it's going to come out whole. What you're saying basically, if I bite into a ear of corn.
0: Yes.
4: And I chew, nom, nom, nom. But there are a couple kernels that don't get nom, nom. And then I swallow that down. The ones that nom, nom, made it through are coming out.
0: That's mostly correct. Sometimes there can be like imperfections in the top of the niblet, which is going to allow acid to break it down easier.
4: I'm going to say, I want to try to drink a can of corn and see what happens.
2: Well, that's what we're doing next.

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1: Dream big. We got you.

0: So years ago, Kat joined the show, and when she did, it was after, I believe it was a year after we had our first ever steak and bourbon night over at KNB Bistro. Keg and Bottle has been sponsoring Bar Car Fridays for 3.5 years, 4 years, four years. Fletch just gave me the four fingers
1: crazy.
0: Up. Yeah, it's a long time. And Tony Congio owns Keg and Bottle. There's 10 locations around San Diego. He also owns KNB Bistro, which is a restaurant attached to one of the Keg and Bottle locations in Del Cerro, just north of the SDSU campus.
2: Awesome food.
0: Amazing food. Really, truly, and we're not just saying that. Like, I used to go to that KNB Bistro when I first moved to San Diego, when I signed with the Chargers, just because it was close to our house, and my wife and I loved to eat there. Years later, literally a decade later, I would meet Tony and be like, oh my God, we used to go to your restaurant all the time. It was our favorite restaurant when we first moved to San Diego.
2: Get the fried chicken sandwich. You're welcome.
3: That's your fave?
2: And the Brussels sprouts are great.
0: Oh yeah.
4: He does talk about the Brussels sprouts.
0: You talk about them a lot. The steak and bourbon nights are incredible. And Kat, you've never gone to one of these. You should, even though you don't eat steak or really drink bourbon at all, just to see what happens to us.
3: Oh, I would go and hang out with you guys.
0: Oh my gosh.
2: You would not like us by about 2 hours in.
4: I don't even think it takes
3: take
4: that
3: less
4: long.
3: Time than that.
0: We have gone to three of these?
4: I feel like three.
0: Every time we go, we have to have like car services pick us up. We are so shellacked by the end of these steak and bourbon nights.
4: Okay. Also, what does it close at 10?
0: Yeah.
4: On Tuesday.
0: Yeah.
4: We'll be there till midnight.
0: Yeah.
4: As they're still serving drinks.
3: Yeah. I feel like they say that's staying past your welcome.
4: Oh no. We're not asking. They just keep serving.
2: It's usually the owner of whatever brand is we're getting drunk with.
4: Yes.
2: It feels rude to not get wasted with the guy that literally put his blood, sweat, and tears into the bourbon.
4: There's one tonight at KNB Bistro.
3: Cool.
4: It's Willett Distillery.
0: Oh, Willett's good. That's good whiskey.
4: So by the way,
0: I've had it before.
4: When they bring out the steak or the pairings of food, it's not just a little something something.
0: It's good.
4: This is some high end. It's incredible. I mean, your mind is blown.
0: I remember one time I showed up late for one of these where I missed like the first couple of courses of food, and you'll be fine. You'll catch up. What they meant is I'll catch up on the whiskey. They forgot to bring out the food. So I'm like, guys, but wait, there's nothing. And it was just waterfall.
4: Uh-huh, uh-huh,
3: so are you guys gonna go tonight?
0: Only if you drive.
4: Yeah, exactly.
3: What time? Because I'm planning on going to Neo and Akon tonight in Chula Vista.
0: Oh my gosh.
4: Neo and Akon.
0: Convict music.
3: Yeah.
2: Smack that on the floor.
3: Smack that.
0: Where is it? Is that in Chula Vista?
3: North Island Credit Union Amphitheater.
4: Wait, that's what it is tonight? It's the Smack That thing?
2: Smack That. Well, that's Akon.
3: That's one of the songs.
0: Oh, got it. Smack That tour.
4: I don't know what time it is. It's probably around 6 o'clock. My guess.
0: We'll be there with bells on.
3: Do that before?
0: That sounds good.
2: Well, you'll be there until midnight or 2 a.m.
4: Yeah, 6 to midnight.
0: You'll catch on to the Akon show. All right, 888-570-1015. We need you to call in with your do-it-yourself disaster stories because it's a Power Tool Tuesday, and $100 to Ace Hardware is up for grabs.

0: 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A huge reward, especially for those who have been through the wars, the disasters, the DIYers. So let's hear them. Light up the lines with your story, 888-570-1015. We got Josh from Ramona on the line. He said he's got a great DIY disaster story for us. Josh, what happened to you?
1: Yeah, well, my ex and I are on good terms, or rather were. We'll see by the end of this. So she had a TV that she was trying to mount to, like, a TV mount on the wall. Mm-hmm. And, like, she had all these screws, and she was saying that she just had trouble trying to make it work, and so... we went ahead and I came over and we put the screws on the back of the TV and got it on the mount and stuff. The top two screws were the only ones that were holding. The bottom two were like the wrong size or loose or whatever. So anyway, I go to mount it up and then somehow it like kind of snapped at the top and then just fell on the ground and now it's broken. So I...
0: Perfect.
1: Perfect. I got to get her another TV.
2: So Josh, you decided the top two screws, they're in. The bottom ones, they don't fit. And you thought,
3: I don't need them.
2: Yeah.
0: I'm going to be honest with you. He goes over to his ex's house.
1: Yeah.
0: There's screwing, there's mounting, and a TV on the floor. It sounds like the TV wasn't touched, Josh.
1: Yeah. I know this sounds so dumb, but like I just thought for a second, well, if half of them are in, maybe, but it just was such a bad instinct.
3: Yep, that is a bad instinct.
0: There's so much more we could do with this, but my gosh, we'll get banned by the FCC.
2: Right.
0: All right, well, Josh, that is up on the board.
2: Perfect.
0: We have a DIY disaster story, and you know, good luck. Good luck with the X, man.
2: That's right.
0: You never know.
2: Well, hang on, though. We got to get your number.
0: Yeah, we do. Hang on for a minute. All right, it's 101.5 KGB. You get it now, all right? We need a DIY disaster story, and you can win $100 to Ace Hardware just by calling 888-570-1015.
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0: Credit Union is a special day because we give out $100 to Ace Hardware up in Oceanside for the best DIY disaster story presented to us on these mornings. Okay, so Pat from North County has called in. He said, no, I got the one. I got the story for you guys. What is it, Pat? What happened to you?
1: Well, I'm a general contractor, and I do demo and remodel work and everything. And, you know, you find all the patches on the walls that people make. Find all the mistakes in the wall. Everything, you know, beer cans, food. I found a Del Taco burrito wrapper as the patch for the drywall. And it was a 6x6 punched hole in the wall, and put a Del Taco burrito wrapper over it, mudded over that, and textured it.
2: Listen.
1: I couldn't believe it.
2: Listen.
3: CD was on the construction crew.
2: Yeah, you gotta be resourceful.
0: Yeah.
4: I also wanna know, was that a good fix?
1: Well, you know, it worked and nobody knew it. It was up high on the wall. But and if you don't know about drywalling and everything, that the paper for that burrito wrapper would have been good if you were putting drywall on and using it as tape.
2: But, right.
0: Yeah. That's so brilliant. Wow.
2: That feels like a genius level move. Also, it feels like someone was very, very lazy and thought, I really don't want to walk back to the car, so I'm just going to use what I got in my hand.
0: I'm just going to go ahead and finish this Del Taco burrito, and then we're gonna mud some drywall,
2: and we're going to
0: call this day over.
2: I want to get out of here.
0: That was a 6 p.m. decision. There's no doubt in my mind.
2: That was a 3:30 p.m. decision is what that was.
0: Oh, good Lord. Good one, Pat. All right.
2: That's fantastic.
0: Power Tool Tuesday, that's how it works. Call in with your best DIY disaster story. That kind of sounds like a DIY solution story to me.
2: Man. Pat, we need to grab your number, though. Don't go anywhere.
0: Yeah, stay on the line. Call us, though. 888-570-1015. We need your do-it-yourself disaster story so you can win $100 to Ace Hardware.

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1: Well, apparently the COVID pandemic created a permanent class of young adult shut-ins. That's according to a new report. Nearly 10% of all Gen Zers say they have zero face-to-face interactions with another person in their daily life. One out of 10?
2: That is
3: no
1: interactions. No interactions.
3: Wow.
2: Awful.
3: You know, if you don't go to work, and or maybe you work from home, let's say.
1: Okay.
3: And if it's a day where you don't go to the gym or you don't go to the grocery store, or maybe you're somebody who doesn't go to the gym or you work out from home or you get your groceries delivered like a lot of people do, then yeah, at what point would you have an interaction with somebody?
1: But if you have your groceries delivered, do they knock on the door?
3: No,
1: They leave it outside?
2: Services, they leave them at the door,
3: They knock or they don't even knock. It's like the contactless delivery. You get a notification on your phone that
1: a bunch of food sitting out in front of your house?
3: Yeah.
2: I have a buddy up in the Bay Area who we almost like had to stage an intervention for him because he went a week without leaving his apartment.
3: Oh.
2: And so it's like, it's a problem. And he's a lonely guy.
3: How do you know that that happened?
2: We talk to him daily. He plays video games with us. Oh. So we talk to him daily, but he went like a whole week without leaving his apartment.
4: Oh, it's really sad. And shutting people down and leaving them in their house, even like, don't get me wrong, at the onset of COVID, when nobody knew how viral or fatal or deadly this was going to be, I get it. Like, you know, you're just trying to figure it out. You're catching up on the fly. But as more and more of the studies came out, the fact that they were still limiting how much time people could spend with each other, it did real damage.
1: I agree.
4: It did irreparable damage to society.
1: And I think what is crazy about it is that will not be erased or reset until this generation that ran through it dies.
4: Well,
1: literally goes away.
4: If you think about it, a lot of those people, I mean, that trauma that they're carrying with them, clearly that they have had, you know, growing up during that time, they may not, you're right, they may die off, they may not find a mate. They might, you know what I mean? If you're not
1: That's weird.
4: That's so sad. Yeah.
1: Man, you know what also is sad? So, Cad and Fletch, you guys are big fans of Fast and the Furious.
3: Yes.
2: Great flicks.
3: Yeah.
1: Well, maybe not the biggest fans, because apparently on Monday night, they returned to their L.A. roots with a special 25th anniversary screening at the Director's Village Theater, the same spot where the film first premiered in 2001. Tyrese was there. Meadow Walker, the daughter of the late star Paul Walker. Vin Diesel introduced them and cried up on stage, and you guys didn't even know about it.
3: It hasn't popped up on my timeline at all.
2: I did know about it because they were running previews for the last couple months in theaters before movies that this was going to be happening. Sounds awesome.
4: Her name's Meta?
1: Meadow.
4: Oh, Meadow. Oh, I thought you said Meta.
2: He was a big fan of The Sopranos.
4: At this point, it's like naming your daughter Alexa.
1: That's, honestly.
4: Yeah.
3: I also can't believe it's been 25 years. The first one came out when I was 13.
1: I can't believe that people like this movie, let alone the movie franchise.
2: See, have you even watched one of them?
1: I've watched several minutes of one and thought,
2: then
1: this is the dumbest thing I've ever seen.
2: You don't get it. It's family. Yeah, it's great themes.
1: You are correct. I don't get it. It is so dumb.
4: I don't trust TD's taste in movies at all. I will say that. But I've watched Fast and Furious movies all the way through. I don't really understand the fascination.
2: It's fun.
3: It is.
2: It's fun movies.
3: With Fletch. It's fun. It's nostalgic.
2: You don't have to think that hard. It's Vin Diesel blowing stuff up. It's Vin Diesel fighting with The Rock. It's Paul Walker looking handsome as hell driving fast cars.
1: Yeah, but
2: that's it.
1: But the problem is they are so fake. I mean, right out of the gate, there's a car driving underneath a semi-tractor trailer. Like, that car's not going to fit.
2: They're so fake, and people love them. Oh, my gosh. I'm TD, and I hate fun.
1: It worries me for the future of society. This is where we're at.
4: As does I.
1: Man. Mm. Spider-Man is getting paid. According to three individuals that know about Tom Holland's deal, they're saying that he had a base salary of $20 million up front to do the new Brand New Day movie. Well, with the bonuses, his bonus structure, currently he's being paid over $100 million for this movie, and if it keeps hitting bonuses, he could see $200 million. Do you know how much he got paid for the first Spider-Man?
2: Three.
4: I'm gonna guess he got paid hundreds of thousands of dollars.
1: His deal was $250,000.
2: Really?
4: Yeah. Oh yeah, yeah.
2: Wait, was that his first appearance as Spider-Man? Because Captain America: Civil War. He was on screen for like 15 minutes.
1: Well, in this particular article, it says the first Spider-Man. Yeah. His first Spider-Man.
4: Honestly, like when you are an emerging star, you could be the lead role role in a movie for $250,000, and you accept it because it's your chance at breaking big, and he did.
1: Well, I mean, it's Spider-Man. It's going to make money, and whew-wee, man, $200,000, that works fine. That works fine.
4: All right, dial this number, 888-570-1015. We don't have $100 million for you, but we do have four tickets to SeaWorld San Diego. You get to check out San Diego's, or I should say SeaWorld San Diego's, Bayside Bands, Brew, and BBQ. TD was just there. He welcomed Saliva to the stage. You're going to see Cat this weekend as Uncle Cracker is going to hop out there where the orcas normally do their shows. It is a ton of fun. You're going to want to be there. So dial 888-570-1015. That four-pack of SeaWorld San Diego tickets coming your way to caller number 10. Also, we have an operation to conduct, and we'll tell you how it goes coming up next.

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1: Hey, you know, I'm an electrician, so a friend of mine called me to help him hook up some lights in his garage. And he already ran the wire and put the boxes in, so all the work was done primarily. So I go there and start, you know, wiring up his junction boxes. He got to the point to where he got too nervous to do it anymore. So what I found out was when I got there, the wires were hot. They were on. And he already started stripping the wires, but without any tools.
0: Whoa.
1: He stuck the wires in his mouth and used his teeth to strip the wire insulation.
0: What? Wait a second.
1: And he didn't. Yeah.
0: Is he a superhero?
1: Yeah, and he didn't realize it, that they were on. So I go there and I start, you know, first thing you do is you test the wires and see if there's any juice on them. I asked him, did you already hook it up? He goes, no. I go, well, you know these wires are hot, right? And he just turned as white as a sheet.
0: Oh, my gosh.
2: Would that be enough to, like, kill somebody?
0: It could be.
3: If there was a load.
0: Yeah, it could be.
3: One amp will stop your heart.
2: Oh, my gosh.
0: Yeah, I mean, you just hope that there's some sort of fuse or a breaker somewhere that'll trip so it doesn't kill you, doesn't electrocute you, just shocks the heck out of you.
2: He got so lucky.
0: Oh, yeah. Well, Michael, you saved the day, man. You prevented the disaster. That's awesome.
3: I'll tell you.
1: Thank you.
3: Yeah, I mean, if I was his wife, I'd be so mad, because think how long it would take you to just chew off the wire. Like, hurry up, get this job done.
0: Yeah, yeah. Also, the guy who is chewing the wire, his wife, because think about the life insurance policy.
3: So many things.
0: Thank you, Michael. Stay on the line. We're going to collect a little more info from you, and that's how it works. Give us your best DIY disaster story for your chance at a $100 gift card to Ace Hardware, all brought to you by Front Wave Credit Union on a Power Tool Tuesday.

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0: Your friends with Benny's in the morning. It's Big Rich, TD, and Fletch, and there are many benefits to listening to this show, and we are your friends. So technically, we're your friends with benefits. Now, our most recent, I shouldn't say most recent friend, but I guess a longtime listener, first-time winner on the show, Pat from North County, called in, and he was talking about how he was doing a little general contracting work and got a little suspicious about the way somebody plastered some drywall.
1: Something looked a little funny.
0: Did a little demo and found this. Oh, never mind.
2: Oh, my God.
3: He found that he won.
1: I thought the same thing. I thought we were playing
4: Del Taco burrito wrapper.
1: It was.
0: Del Taco burrito wrapper.
1: Oh, that's great.
0: Can you imagine using that? So you have, he said it was a 6x6 hole in the wall that was just punched right through the drywall.
1: Which he also said it was up high. So somebody got up on a ladder and then punched the wall.
3: Maybe they threw a bow through it.
0: An elbow.
3: Like maybe they were turning from the ladder and accidentally threw their elbow
1: quick
3: through the
1: time
3: wall.
1: Out. Quick time out, everyone.
0: How many ladders have you stood on, Kat?
3: I don't own a ladder. I do own a stepping stool when I need to reach my cupboards.
0: But like how many moves are you doing that you would generate enough like torsional speed to slam an elbow through drywall?
3: You never know what could happen. Maybe you're falling, you're going down, and in the effort to try to save yourself, you're flailing around and you throw a bow through the drywall.
0: You're like, all right, better set up this ladder again and use this burrito wrapper to fix it.
1: If I said the word bow, you might think I was talking about a bow and arrow.
0: Oh, yeah, actually, possibly. That is what I thought you meant.
1: That's what I thought you meant.
0: I thought you meant to say arrow, but said
3: no, you
0: then,
3: did not.
0: I swear it was the first
1: I thought you were. Yeah, I thought the same thing. And then I thought maybe she's trying to say bow, like a bow in your hair, some hard,
3: what?
1: I don't know, a cheerleading so bow. I don't know what you're talking
0: my
1: about.
0: My next thought was bowl. I was like, maybe she means somebody threw a bowl?
1: You can't abbreviate elbow to bow.
3: People
1: no one knows that.
3: Say throwing bow.
1: No one says

0: Oh, man, I was just texting with Kat's friend, Kate the nurse, about peptides. I'm going to get Fletch so friggin' jacked, it's going to be unbelievable.
1: Are you ordering peptides for the group?
0: Oh, yeah.
2: You're just giving me steroids?
0: Well, they're not steroids, they're peptides. I'm going to start injecting you. Now, listen.
3: Wait. What do peptides do? I thought
1: peptides
3: they were...
1: Peptides are naturally occurring things that you already have in your body.
3: Then why do we inject them?
1: Because a lot of people are low on different things.
0: It's for fun science at home.
3: Okay, good.
0: Yeah.
1: It's like if you're low on vitamin D or you're low on vitamin C, then you supplement. That. So, a peptide is supplementing the things that you already have in your body.
3: Sounds made up, I'll tell you that.
0: No, dude, it's not, because you see results immediately. It's really good.
3: So, but it's...
0: Think of it this way. So, a protein is made up of amino acids, right?
3: Okay.
0: So some of the amino acids are peptides, or all of them, I don't know. But they're basically signal other like really necessary things to happen in your body, like hormone release or like insulin production,
3: okay,
0: or muscle growth, or depending on what peptide you take. I mean, some of these things even make you tan.
3: So, I saw this.
1: They call that one the Barbie peptide.
0: Yeah. So we're going to get Fletch on all sorts of peptides.
3: Did they just discover peptides a couple years ago or something?
1: No, they've been around for a long time, but I think they just became more popular within the last couple of years. Mm.
0: Let's put it this way. A lot of the reason why you're hearing about peptides more now is because of GLP-1.
3: Which is like Ozempic.
0: Ozempic, yeah. It's basically the peptide that they use and they've been injecting people with that finally got FDA approval to use en masse, and so many people have lost weight from it. That's what really launched interest in the peptide space. Now, there have always been many different ones, but not very many are approved by FDA or have FDA approval. So what people do is they go to compounding pharmacies, is what they're called, to get their peptides.
3: Mm-hmm.
0: And it's kind of like a gray market.
3: Sounds fine.
0: Yeah. Okay. So what I'm trying to say
1: sometimes
0: is...
1: Sometimes you just know people that know people in the gray market.
0: You know what? Circumventing...
3: They did that with marijuana in high school, all right? Same thing. You know someone who knows someone.
1: And now that's legal.
0: That's actually a perfect example. It is kind of in that jurisdiction. You're never going to get in trouble with peptides also because... Here's the deal. They don't give you, like, they don't influence your mind to the point where you're going to, like, drive under the influence. Mm. So, you know what I mean? Like, you're just going to take them. You're going to be healthier. And then, who knows? You might grow, like, a third appendage on a part of your body that you want it.
3: That'd be cool.
1: What?
0: Maybe one day. We don't know.
1: I've not yet taken any peptides because my oncologist wouldn't agree to let me try any.
3: Yeah, but you're getting them in the black market. Why? Well, you don't need to talk to him.
1: I'm not getting any, but I want to. There are some that seem like they boost your immunity. There's some that are really, really great for different things.
2: But you're getting them from a third party not associated with the pharmacist. Like, this is drug dealing. You're buying drugs from a drug dealer.
1: Peptide dealing.
0: Technically, Kat's friend is a drug dealer. Now,
2: is this going to make me like super vascular?
0: You're going to see so many veins. It's going to be nuts.
2: Let's go.
0: Speaking of which,
2: those are going to shrink.
0: No. We'll have any
3: peptides
0: of
3: are a drug. Yes.
1: Really?
0: It's
1: a naturally occurring thing in your body.
3: It's a drug.
0: It is a drug for sure.
3: So I would say yes. She's a drug dealer.
0: Yeah.
3: That's confirmed.
0: Yeah.
3: Your peptide dealer is. A really nice way of putting it.
1: Stop saying her name on the air.
0: Well, I didn't say it.
3: It's a fake name.
0: It's a fake name. This show is a work of satire. Read the thing.
1: Here's our disclaimer.
3: Not to be rebroadcast in any shape or form without the express written permission of the National Football League.

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0: Trending with TD.
1: So there was a salmonella outbreak out in Ramona Deli out there. 13 people were affected. Now it's up to 23, I think the number is, but they have a source. A California egg producer has been revealed as the cause of the sickening salmonella outbreak. Happy hens, egg producers, whatever they are. Happy hens.
2: My God, you've got to be kidding me.
1: Unbelievable. You know, when I was growing up, a little town I grew up in, there was a egg ranch down the road from us, and it was Happy Hens.
2: I got salmonella poisoning as a, sixth grade? I was in middle school.
3: Yeah, yeah.
1: It made you, like, the flu, basically.
2: It gives you the stomach flu. Like, basically, you want to take a seat every 30 minutes. You are just, whatever you put in wants an exit as fast as possible.
3: Wow.
2: So, I don't know if I licked a spoon that had, you know, cake batter on it.
1: Oh, yeah.
2: You know, or if I, I had a bad head of lettuce or whatever it was. But I remember I get salmonella poisoning. And they tell my parents, I'm like, I feel awful. Like, awful. Mm-hmm. I have to stay home from school. So they did the whole, like, back of the hand to your forehead. They're like, you're fine.
3: Oh, no.
2: So I go to school that day. And, I mean, I at that point in my life, I didn't play away games, if you catch my drift. I wanted to wait till I got home to
1: biz. Yeah.
2: And it was like a two-hour post-school.
1: Ooh.
2: Yeah. So we had one bathroom in the house, and the door was just being knocked on constantly. I'm like, go in the yard. I can't get up. Anyways, I tell my parents again. I'm like, I am rough. There's no chance I can go to school tomorrow. Same thing, back of the hand to the forehead. You don't have a fever. You're going to school tomorrow. I'm like, I'm really sick.
1: Something's wrong. From the neck down, something's wrong.
2: Like, I have stomach cramps, like, and it feels like it's getting up into my lungs. And they were like, nah. So Wednesday, it was an all-out revolt. This was Monday, Tuesday. I went to school. Wednesday, I said, I'm not going. You cannot force me to go to school. I was like, call the cops. I don't know what you do as parents, but I'm not going.
1: Mm-hmm.
2: So they bring me to the doctor, and the doctor has me go through the whole process of, like, you know, leaving a sample. Ooh. Salmonella poisoning. My parents were beside themselves.
1: Wow.
2: I got so much, like, love and affection.
1: Yeah.
2: They were like, oh, you had food poisoning. You weren't lying to us. Normally, you lie.
4: You know what? It's weird. TD and I actually have a similar story. You had it with your daughter. It was me, but it took forever for me to go to the doctor for my appendix bursting.
1: Yeah.
2: Oh!
1: Yeah,
4: TD, same thing with your daughter Haley, right?
1: Yeah. I was convinced that she either pulled a muscle or needed to sit on the toilet. One of the two. So it went for days and days and days. And then one day I picked her up from school and she nearly collapsed before she got to the car. And then that's when my wife said, she's going to the emergency room. And we did. And then she spent 9 days in the hospital.
2: Oh, that's cool.
1: Yeah. Everything's fine, guys. I'm a great parent. I'm good at this. Really, really good at this. Man, Dreyer's Ice Cream is issuing a voluntary recall of some of the flavors for its Outshine fruit bars, which are those like paddle fruit bars.
2: No, we buy these all the time.
1: Great. Okay,
2: my kids love those.
1: Well, you got to check. Man, there's a million of these different expiration dates it that they're listing here that could be recalled because they might have glass in it.
2: Oh,
3: glass.
1: Yeah, I don't know. Who knows? Somebody was drinking a glass.

0: of strawberry juice and dropped it into the vat and then it broke into pieces? I have no idea.
1: This is unbelievable.
0: Yeah, so there's apparently everything you eat now wants to kill you.
1: Yeah, yeah. You know what? Honestly, I think a little bit of glass is okay.
0: Yeah, you'll probably be all right. You'll probably be all right. And very,
1: especially
0: very quickly.
1: When it's delicious in a popsicle.
0: you don't want to miss out on the popsicles.
2: I don't know about that.
0: Miss out on the popsicles. Pirates of the Caribbean. We talked about Johnny Depp being in talks to bring back Pirates number 6. Well, apparently, they don't want him as the lead. They want him as a supporting role because they want the lead to be a female character, a female pirate. Margot Robbie!
2: She's actually, she's already cast it?
0: Apparently
3: this
0: she's
3: is all
0: in on it.
3: Reported. They're in talks for Margot Robbie to lead the next generation. Like probably a new trilogy of
1: Margot
3: Pirates
1: Robbie in one of those leather pirate wench leather corsets. Mm-hmm.
3: You could stop talking. That's already sold.
0: Immediately you have to have Margot Robbie animatronic at the ride.
1: Yeah, 100%.
3: Right. Maybe down the block. take a picture with it.
1: Also, maybe start selling those in the gift shop.
0: Okay.
1: I'm just saying.
0: Yeah. I mean, it's fine.
2: When is that supposed to come out?
0: There's no talk of that yet. Not that we know of. People have to sign off on it first.
1: Yeah, Disneyland, happiest place on earth.
0: Golly, it keeps getting happier.
1: Pee in the sea.

0: It's just the tip with Big Rich.
1: Yes. Yes, it is. It's that time of the day where I push a little advice out your way. It's yours for the taking if you want it. If not, push it back this way. No harm, no foul. It's just a tip with Big Rich. And today's advice is how not to stain your shirt while enjoying a little fast food in the car. I discovered this yesterday.
2: Great.
1: Okay, so if you do partake in in-car eating, and you oftentimes squirt a little mustard on the front of your shirt. Ugh. You know, you drop a little ketchup on your collar. And you're thinking to yourself, like, I look like a slob. Everybody knows I just ate in the car. Plus, I smell like In-N-Out Burger or J and the B. You know what I mean? Like, you're just thinking to yourself, this ain't good. Mm. And you're right. It isn't good. Mm-hmm. Here's the fix. Take your shirt off.
3: While you eat?
1: Yes.
4: Genius.
1: Yes.
4: Genius.
1: I don't know why it never dawned on me in the first place, but I was trying to enjoy some delicious rotisserie chicken inside of my car.
3: What?
1: I was thinking to myself,
3: if I eat a rotisserie chicken in the car, you don't eat... Don't eat anything in the car.
4: Well, you didn't used to because you had your shirt on, you idiot. Right. Take it off and you're good to go.
3: What about all the drippings from when you pull it from the... Because now it's just in a bag.
1: No. Well, yeah, it was in a bag, which I didn't love. I was at Sprouts, had the rotisserie going, right? And I started eating while I was in the store. They don't frown upon it, but they also don't encourage you to do that. Anyways, getting to the parking lot. I get out there and I'm like, man, there's so much liquid in the bottom of this rotisserie chicken.
3: Oh, God.
1: But I am really enjoying this rotisserie chicken. So you know what I did? I just held the chicken in the bag, dumped out the juice in the parking lot in the flower bed where the tree was growing.
3: All right. I don't hate that part.
1: The crows come over. They love it.
3: Yep. They're high-fiving you.
1: Which I felt a little weird because kind of like, chickens, crows, they're kind of like cousins. Whatever.
3: Oh, yeah, that's true.
1: But so they're like gulping it down. Yeah. I get in the front seat of the car and I'm like, ooh, still a little tricky. It's juicy chicken.
3: Mm-hmm. Mm-hmm.
1: I remove my shirt. And at one point, like there was a little splatter that hit me in the chest. And I was like, had I been wearing my shirt, I would have ruined my shirt. But because it just hit me in the chest, a couple of baby wipes later, I'm clean, shirt's clean. And
3: you smell like a baby wipe?
2: It's better than smelling like a rotisserie chicken.
3: I'd rather smell like a rotisserie chicken.
4: I'm so proud of you, Rich. Honestly. This is the best tip you've given in a long time.
2: I have a follow-up question.
1: Yeah.
2: What was the reason, Rich, that you were eating a bag of chicken in the car?
1: Because he was hungry. I had been fasting for 18 and a half hours because of you, Kat.
2: Why would you not go into your house and eat it? Were you afraid that Annie, your wife, was not going to be happy with your selection?
1: She loves when I eat rotisserie chicken.
2: Then what was the
1: She's
2: deal?
1: Always like, oh my gosh, you never look more handsome.
4: There's at least 7 minutes between Sprouts and home,
1: Thank
4: and Richie
1: you.
4: Was hungry.
1: Thank you. I mean, I was so hungry. I was eating the chicken in Sprouts. I was telling people, I'm like, oh, I just broke my fast. They're like, what? You're 280 pounds. You don't look like you've been fasting for very long.
3: This all gives me anxiety.
1: Oh, it was the best, dude. Ugh. Take your shirt off if you're enjoying fast food in your car.
0: Nobody asked for this. And honestly, you deserve better.
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0: So earlier I referenced a operation. No, I wasn't talking about a surgical visit. I was talking about Operation Donut Drop. Mm-hmm. 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Now, what happens is Front Wave Credit Union, they sponsor this whole thing, where we go out into the community and we bring 24 Randy's Donuts to your place.
1: That's right.
0: And when we do that,
1: whether you like it or not.
0: Yeah. and that's right.
2: Whether you're aware of it or
1: not. That's right.
0: Yeah, there have been times where we've surprised people. They're like, oh my God, I signed up for that a year and a half ago. And we're like, well, your number got pulled today, Jack.
1: That's right.
0: So here's some donuts. And they're like, wait, I've recently found out I'm diabetic. Well, then give them to your friends.
1: Yep.
2: Yeah.
1: Wait, does this one have peanuts? I have a severe peanut allergy. Shut up, Jack.
0: Yeah.
1: Take the donuts.
0: We only have one, I guess you would say, fatality under a belt on mm-hmm. Operation Donut Drop.
1: It's not confirmed.
0: No, yeah.
3: And it was one of the promo kids, so it's fine.
2: Yeah. That's why we have right. new Josh.
0: He left right. when he was choking. We don't know if he did asphyxiate. Look, the point is, Operation Donut Drop's a ton of fun. Mm-hmm. We do it every Tuesday. And congrats to Lori. That's a big win. Also, congrats to our SeaWorld San Diego tickets winners. If you are interested in winning those tickets, we're still going to have more available for you to win. Two more opportunities to win 4-packs on the air with Clint August later in the show day or the station day.
1: It's Tony and
3: Scott.
1: Scott.
3: Both from Santee.
1: Both from Santee.
3: And then Patrick with the win on the Power Tool Tuesday.
1: I was going to say all those things, and then Fletch cut me off.
0: You got it. You got it. I knew you knew that. That's why I was so impressed with you, as always. Well, this has been a fun show. We complimented Kat earlier on surviving a week and a few days now.
1: Mm-hmm.
2: It is really getting back to normal around here. Mm-hmm.
1: Mm-hmm. Yeah. We got to drink that can of corn.
0: Yeah.
1: See what happens.
2: We did find out earlier that it comes out the same way that it goes in.
0: Yeah, find out the results on tomorrow's show.
1: I just wonder, is it going to be a cob?

0: See you later. I'll pick you up at 2:45.
1: Okay, bye.
2: Fool me once, strike one. But fool me twice, strike three.

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We'll talk about that next. 101.5 KGB.

0: California, Colorado, Kentucky, New Jersey are seeking $1.4 trillion in damages. Basically, they've sued Meta, alleging that the company engineered its sites purposefully to foster addictive behavior in teens and children. Now, the jury was seated last week in the federal courthouse in Oakland, and Meta has already lost two similar types of lawsuits this year in L.A. and in New Mexico. I think there will be a lot more where that came from. 101.5 KGB.
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Well, the four actors who are portraying the four different Beatles, Harris Dickinson, Paul Mescal, Joseph Quinn, and Barry Keoghan, recreated the Abbey Road crossing photo this past Sunday for the Abbey Road album, all part of the movie releases in 2028. 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

Well, there's a documentary out, just came out on Thursday, about Blink-182's drummer Travis Barker, called Travis Barker Louder Than Fear. It's on Hulu and Disney Plus, and it talks about this band, Blink-182. It talks about his relationship with a Kardashian. It talks about a plane crash that almost killed him. It's a really good watch. Check it out. KGB.

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101.5 KGB. Dally Chargers continue their preseason action. They're facing the 49ers. SoFi coming up on Thursday. One more next week. And then nothing left but the crying. 101.5 KGB is the Doors.

0: 101.5 KGB and Major League Baseball has officially approved the record-breaking sale of the Padres. Baseball owners have unanimously voted to approve the sale of the Padres to Jose Feliciano and his wife, Kwanza Jones. The sale is valued at a record $3.9 billion, with the Feliciano family owning the highest share. Some members of the Seidler family are staying on as minority owners, selling the team less than 3 years after the death of Pete Seidler. 101.5 KGB.
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Well, Sharon Osbourne announced that Ozfest is officially returning, at least in Birmingham, England, sometime next year. Didn't give a lineup or anything like that. Also said there's an American version in the works, but didn't give any details on that either. 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

0: Well, congratulations to the Sweetwater Valley Little League team from Bonita advancing to the Little League World Series. They beat Hawaii 11-3 in the West Regional Championship in San Bernardino. And now they're going to travel to South Williamsport, Pennsylvania. They're going to take on the team from Davenport, Iowa on Thursday in its first game of the World Series. The last time a team from San Diego County won the Little League World Series was back in 2009 when Parkview Little League from Chula Vista beat the Chinese Taipei team. Good luck to those kids. 101.5 KGB.
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of NFL teams have gone up, have been on an upward trajectory, like forever. But I've seen a surge as of late. We'll talk about that next and see what the charges are worth. 101.5 KGB.

0: have grown substantially, especially over the last year. This, according to Sportico, the average NFL team is worth $9.34 billion, which is an increase of more than 31% over the last year. That's the largest one-year increase in at least the last decade. Currently leading the pack, the Dallas Cowboys, $15.5 billion. Rams, Giants, Patriots, Jets, also up there. Bengals, check out with the lowest valuation at $7.4 billion. But that's still, aside from the NFL, that's still more than every single professional franchise worldwide outside of the NFL, other than six different teams. 101.5 KGB.
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San Diego FC coming off a victory over LAFC 1-0. Quick turnaround, though. They're back in action, this time in Portland, taking on the Timbers coming up tomorrow night, 7:30. 101.5 KGB.

Well, it looks like the Bus family, not all on the same page in regards to selling Lakers. We'll talk about that next. 101.5 KGB.

0: Well, Jeannie Buss's attorney says not so fast to claims that the Buss family is selling its remaining 17.8% stake in Lakers to new majority owners. The LA Times is reporting the Buss, the team's governor, put out a statement through attorneys saying that any family vote to sell their shares is invalid without approval from the current trustees, Jeannie, Janie, and Joey Buss. Disney's CEO Bob Iger and venture capitalist Josh Kushner have already agreed to buy Mark Walter's controlling stake in the Lakers, valuing the team at a record $12.5 billion. But it looks like there's some disagreement amongst the Buss children about selling their stake. 101.5 KGB.
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2: We got the sad news just a little bit ago that Frank Beard of ZZ Top has passed away at the age of 77. Now, he disclosed some medical issues, didn't say what, last March, and left the tour. Joined 4 months later, and then a couple weeks ago, he left the band again for medical reasons. We just thinking about his family, of course, his musical family and otherwise. Frank Beard, drummer for ZZ Top, has passed away at the age of 77. 101.5 KGB, crank it!

Waymo is getting approval for its largest California expansion yet. We'll talk about that next, what that means for our area. 101.5 KGB. 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

0: California state regulators cleared Waymo to offer paid, fully driverless rides in 18 counties, expanding across the Bay Area into areas from Sacramento all the way to San Diego. And Waymo can also operate day or night in most weather conditions except heavy snow or ice. The approval came after 7 months of review. Waymo says it will gradually add vehicles and facilities as, you know, service expands and demand expands. 101.5 KGB.
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2: A legendary rock and roll drummer has died. Frank Beard, the man behind the Skins for ZZ Top, died yesterday. He was in hospice care. Beard had been in poor health for some time. Frank Beard joined the band in 69. 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

0: Well, Live Nation says they're taking over San Diego's historic Wonder Bread building and turning it into a music venue. A 4,000 capacity music venue has a fall 2028 opening planned right now with the build out, if all goes as planned. The agency says it's going to fill a gap in San Diego's music scene for mid-sized acts. Live Nation hopes to host 80 to 90 events there per year. They purchased the property for $16.8 million this past June. It's estimated the venue will create about 660 jobs and generate about $97 million for the economy. 101.5 KGB, I can't wait to see it.
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Just a little bit ago, we got the very sad news that Frank Beard of ZZ Top has passed away. Their drummer, who ironically, his last name is Beard, but doesn't have one of the big long beards like the guys in ZZ Top. 77 years old, passed away today. His home in Texas. And remember, I think it was last week. Was it last week that they were supposed to play Hollywood Bowl with Cheap Trick and had to cancel the show? Well, that was because of Frank Beard's illness, and now he's gone. Rest in peace, Frank Beard. 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

Well, Sharon Osbourne confirmed that Ozfest is returning. She gave few details. We'll talk about those next. 101.5 KGB.

0: Sharon Osbourne revealed recently that Ozfest, it's official, Ozfest will return next year in Ozzy's hometown of Birmingham, UK. Going to be at Villa Park, the same stadium where Ozzy and the surviving members of Black Sabbath did their farewell show just last July. Sharon also said that an American version of Ozfest is expected to happen as well in the near future and that more details are coming, including dates, lineup, all of that stuff. The last Ozfest took place here in SoCal. I think Inglewood, it was back in 2018. 101.5 KGB.
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29: Rumors spreading around in that Texas town about the shack outside the game. 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
1: It didn't take 30 minutes, didn't take 30 seconds. I knew that Frank Beard had the kind of chops that I was looking for. He played fiercely, he played with determination, and I decided enter Frank Beard as the new drummer for ZZ Top.
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2: Rumors spreading around in that Texas town about the shack outside the game. And you know what I'm talking about. Just let me know if you wanna go to that whole mile on the range. They got a lot of nice girls.

0: That would be ZZ Top, LaGrange, 101.5 KGB. I am Clint. And if you have not heard, Frank Beard, longtime legendary drummer for the little old band from Texas, ZZ Top, passed away yesterday at the age of 77. He was in hospice care following a battle with a serious health issues. We'll be playing ZZ Top every hour throughout the show in honor of him. And let me tell you, 77, I would say 20 years ago, 77, you'd go, oh, that's old. Not anymore. That is way too young. And he, of course, will be missed.
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Full Throttle Hog and Santee is listening to 101.5 KGB. This is Blur Song 2 from their album in 1997. Can you believe that? Has it been that long? Still awesome.

115 KGB, minutes after 4 o'clock, we're going to have a pair of passes, actually, no, a four-pack of passes to SeaWorld San Diego, and every hour, playing ZZ Top for you in honor of Frank Beard, longtime legendary drummer of ZZ Top, passed away yesterday at the age of 77. Very sad news. This is the Cars.

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You want to be caller 10 at 888-570-1015 right now for a four-pack of passes to SeaWorld. There's Genesis.

0: 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Frank talks about meeting Billy Gibbons.
1: When I drove down to Houston, I hunted all over the place, found Billy Gibbons, made him go. I mean, just threatened him. Made him go to the rehearsal studio when we jammed. I was jacked up on speed, so I made him jam for about 8 hours till his tongue just fell out.
0: R.I.P. Frank Beard.

0: ZZ Top, give me all your love and playing them every single hour in honor of Frank Beard, who we lost yesterday, longtime drummer for ZZ Top, that little old band from Texas. And he joined guitarist Billy Gibbons back in 1969 and then introduced bassist Dusty Hill to the lineup. And that's who we know as ZZ Top for, what, the last 50 years or so? So he died at the age of 77. He will be missed. And congratulations to Dennis Guyas of San Diego. He has scored the 4-pack of tickets to SeaWorld San Diego. 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

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From 1983, Reach the Beach is the album. This is The Fix.

It's Tech Tuesday. I have an email and a text scam I'll share with you in a few minutes. And really, just to avoid it, it's ridiculous what they're doing these days to find out if you're a real human on the other end of that contact. Here's Pearl Jam.

0: ACDC 101.5 KGB. It is Tech Tuesday. I am Clint, just in case you're not aware. Usually it's about gadgets and some cool stuff that you can buy through tech. But today it is how to avoid, or what to look for in avoiding, an email that's a scam and a text. We'll start with the text. I've been hearing your dog barking frequently late at night lately. This is affecting my daily life, and I hope you can pay attention to your dog at night. What they want from this 213 area code, which is Los Angeles, and it could be someone from San Diego, but it doesn't matter, is they want me to respond with, nope, don't have dogs, or nope, my dogs aren't barking, whatever. Because then they know there's a live person on the other end of that number. It's an active number. And they're either going to sell it to a bunch of people, and you get even more calls that you don't want and texts, or they're going to try to talk you into some kind of scam. So that's what you want to avoid there. Don't respond to things like that. You can knock on your neighbor's doors if you need to. And then an email. 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If you did not recognize this transaction or want to cancel these charges, please contact the toll-free number. Again, if I respond with an email, they know it's live. If I call the number, they're going to try to scam me out of money anyway. So just don't pay any attention to any of that stuff. It is Tech Tuesday.
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15: Partly cloudy tonight in the 60s, sunny and warmer Wednesday. 81 near the coast, 92 inland, close to 100 near the foothills. Like this to Friday, dropping a few degrees this weekend.
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